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2: Here's your updated U92 The Moose forecast. Storms likely, with fog and spots tonight. Otherwise, cloudy skies expected. Lows dip down to about 65. Northerly winds, around 5 miles per hour. Chance for showers, with fog and spots early tomorrow. Daytime highs approaching 80. Sunshine mixed with clouds at times. Lows around 65. Tomorrow night, partly cloudy skies. Low 80s, Saturday and Sunday, with thunderstorms both days. Looking further out, 78 Monday, 84 Tuesday, and 84 on Wednesday. And that's your updated forecast. I'm meteorologist Kara Foster for U92 The Moose. Currently, it's 72 degrees.

Hello, Morgantown. This is Jason Hansen. I'm proud to present The Black Lodge. I want to get straight to the music and let the song speak for what I am going to play on this set. So here we go. We have In My Angel's Eyes, You by 15,000 Guns.

What you just heard was Bad Penny by Big Black on the Black Lodge on U92 The Moose. Big Black, classic, staple, noise rock band, fronted by Steve Albini, a huge producer in the rock world. You know, produced albums like Doolittle by the Pixies, and most famously, probably In Utero by Nirvana. And up next, we got M. Dada by Prostitute. And after that, we have Dallas Beltway by Chat Pile.

thinking about how we were all overrated. I'm thinking about where we're wrong. 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Listen, okay, you look at me, people trust me. 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Watch me.

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4: Welcome back to the Black Lodge. What you just heard was Dada, M. Dada by Prostitute. I'm going to talk about both of those bands I just played. They came out relatively at the same time, Chatpile 2019 and Prostitute at 2020. Chatpile just released an album this year, actually, at the beginning of September, called Who Loves the Sun. You can look forward to hearing that on the next set I play for the Black Lodge. Interesting band. They go by aliases when they're on stage, most notably the frontman going by Raygun. And one of my favorite ones is Luther Manhole, which is the guitar player. Prostitute, they released an album in 2024. It was their debut album called Attempted Martyr. And what you heard from there was one of their bigger songs on the album, pretty noisy stuff. And I look forward to hearing more from them. They haven't really made any more output since that album, but we can hope for more in the future. Up next, you'll be hearing Shut the Door by Fugazi and Green Glass by Jawbox. 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

0: What you just heard was Green Glass by Jawbox. Those last two bands, they all came from Washington, D.C., Fugazi and also Jawbox. Actually, Jawbox was on the same label as Fugazi, which was called Discord Records. Other bands include Minor Threat, Ian McKay bands. Up next, you guys will hear a brief intermission with Wolf Sonic Youth. We're going to slow things down a bit more. And after Sonic Youth, we'll have Budge by Dinosaur Jr. and then Starfire 59's Dual Overhead Cam. Hope you guys are staying dry out there. I know it started sprinkling when I came into the studio. I don't know how bad it's gotten. But, I don't know, enjoy the rain while we have it before it starts turning to snow. And, yeah, hope you guys are having a great night. 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

What you just heard was Dual Overhead Cam by Starflyer 59 on the Black Lodge. If you guys haven't followed our social medias yet, you can find us on Instagram and on X at U92_FM, Facebook, U92 The Moose, TikTok, U92 FM. Next up, we're going to be playing Never Stops by Deer Hunter, and also Uma by Majesty Crush. Uma will be playing first. And you guys are listening to U92 The Moose.

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What you just heard was Never Stops by Deer Hunter. Deer Hunter is a band that had most notoriety during the 2000s. They're from Atlanta, Georgia. We played a band, first song actually, from Atlanta, Georgia, 15,000 Guns. Seems like Atlanta, Georgia has a bunch of new noisier rock bands coming out. I don't know what all the craze is about and why it's happening, but it needs to keep happening. A lot of great output, especially from 15,000 Guns and another band, Abuse, I believe it's pronounced. They have some amazing work. They have a song called I Am Mothman, I believe it's called. Great song, great title. Even made greater because we are in West Virginia. Next up, we'll be playing Nurse by Bar Italia. After that song, we will be listening to Be Love by Ringo Death Star. Thank you for tuning in, and you're listening to WWVU FM U92, The Moose.

0: What you just heard was Your Silence Is My Favorite Song by Flooding. This band, Flooding, they're from Lawrence, Kansas. They started making music and releasing music in 2020. That song was a single in 2025, and they've yet to release any music since. Who would have thought a band from Kansas staring out of that corn could produce something so angsty? I'd probably do the same thing if I lived out there with nothing to do other than stare at corn. But that will be our last song of The Black Lodge. Thank you for tuning in, and hope for many more sets to come. This weekend, there will be a football game here at West Virginia against UT Martin, so support our football team and attend. And I hope you guys have a good rest of your night, and thank you for listening to The Black Lodge on WWVU FM Morgantown, U92, The Moose.
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3: I'm Dan Warren at the news desk. Our top story, there's a new development in the Lindsay Clancy case. Lisa Dwyer reports.
4: Lindsay Clancy's attorney, Kevin Reddington, is asking the judge in the trial to acquit Clancy of all charges and decide that she's not guilty by reason of insanity for the killing of her three children. 11 of 12 jurors were ready to clear Clancy of criminal responsibility last Friday, but their deadlock forced the judge to declare a mistrial, leaving the case unresolved. Reddington's motion asked the same judge to acquit Clancy, which would prevent a second trial. Prosecutors have yet to say whether they'll seek to put the 36-year-old former labor and delivery nurse on trial again. I'm Lisa Dwyer.
3: Meanwhile, the Secretary of State, Marco Rubio, has capped off his South American tour today. Jennifer King has more.
5: U.S. Secretary of State Marco Rubio is wrapping up a three-nation visit to South America, where conservative Trump-aligned leaders in Colombia, Ecuador, and Peru pledged to cement cooperation on fighting drug cartels and human trafficking.
6: Geography is real. The things that happen in this hemisphere directly impact us. We're not doing anybody a favor here.
5: Rubio says that without joint efforts, transnational crime networks will gobble up Latin American countries and undermine their sovereignty. In Lima, Peru's new president, Keiko Fujimori, who campaigned on fighting crime, said her nation is joining a U.S.-led coalition to carry out operations against drug cartels.
7: I am happy to inform our nation that Peru will become part of the Shield of the Americas.
5: I'm Jennifer King.
3: Elsewhere, Wall Street closed lower again today as surging crude oil prices and rising inflation fears rattled investors. Seth Soutell has more with the Markets Report.
8: I'm Seth Soutell, and this is the AP Markets Report. Stocks fell again on Wall Street after crude oil prices jumped back to where they were in May. The S&P 500 lost 0.6% Thursday. The Dow fell 316 points. That's about 0.6%. The Nasdaq Composite sank 0.7%. The price of Brent crude briefly traded over $108 a barrel as the war with Iran continues to clog the global flow of crude. Treasury yields rose sharply as bond traders got more worried about inflation. The yield on the 10-year Treasury note jumped to 4.95%. Mortgage buyer Freddie Mac said mortgage rates rose for the third week in a row to the highest level in more than a year. Seth Soutell, New York.
3: I'm Dan Warren, and this is Radio Network News.
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4: The weather is so nice. I'm so glad it's getting warmer in Morgantown. It makes the walk to class so much more enjoyable.
5: Me too. This is great. I'm so happy we were able to get outside.
4: Let's go to... Ouch. Oh no, I think I just sprained my wrist.
5: Oh my gosh. These stupid sidewalks have been so bad recently. I love Morgantown, but the messed up sidewalks and potholes seem to be everywhere lately. Hold on. We need to make a report about this. I found this link online for the Morgantown 311 system.
4: No, dude, like, I really need to go to the hospital.
5: No, it only takes a minute. Look.
4: Seriously?
5: Yeah, I already finished the report.
6: Did you know you can use the Morgantown 311 system to report anything from animal waste to abandoned vehicles to litter pickup? 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Now you can be a part of making the city of Morgantown a better and safer place.
4: Can we please go to the hospital now?
5: Yes, but keep your eye out for anything else we can report.
4: With how easy you made it look, I'm sure I could do it with one hand. Let's go.
0: This PSA was brought to you by the multimedia writing students of West Virginia University.
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15: I'm Jen Clark at the news desk. Our top story, at a September 11th ceremony in Shanksville, Pennsylvania today, actor and veteran advocate Gary Sinise gave a pre-recorded message to the families of those who were lost.
16: For 6 minutes, passengers and crew fought with hijackers in the sky over western Pennsylvania. Their action forced Flight 93 to crash 18 minutes short of the intended target in Washington, D.C., and prevented further loss of life on the ground. As this morning of remembrance concludes, we pause to remember each name of the 40 passengers and crew members of United Airlines Flight 93 and their individual sacrifice, which spared the lives of countless others.
15: Meanwhile, some scary news from the world of AI, Sahar Akbarzi reports.
8: An ex-Anthropic employee just said that AI is developing so fast that the people building it believe it's possible that the technology could kill us all by the end of the decade in this viral post on X. Jacob Cox said that he worked at Anthropic and OpenAI for 3 years before quitting this week, saying both companies are more worried about beating each other to create the most advanced AI than they are about safety and developing it responsibly, and basically gambling with our lives. This isn't a marketing stunt, he says, warning us to not underestimate the power of this technology. That's scary to say the least, especially since both Anthropic and OpenAI's AI models went rogue and hacked other organizations just this summer during testing. Both Anthropic and OpenAI are in steep competition with each other and on a mission to outpace China's AI companies. And that's a race that the Trump administration wants to win.
15: And more countries are leaving the International Criminal Court. Charles de Ledesma has more.
17: As Washington ratchets up the pressure on the International Criminal Court, sanctioning two more high-ranking staff members in recent weeks, a small but growing number of the Global Tribunal's member states have announced they will quit. The recent departure of Venezuela and Chad brings the number up to five, joining Burkina Faso, Mali, and Niger. The withdrawal comes as the ICC faces hostility from Washington and a leadership crisis after ousting its own chief prosecutor. Based in The Hague, it takes on cases when nations are unable or unwilling to prosecute crimes on their own territory. I'm Charles de Ledesma.
15: I'm Jen Clark, and this is Radio Network News.
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14: Here's your updated U92 The Moose forecast. A flood watch begins at noon tomorrow and continues until 1 a.m. Sunday morning. Mainly cloudy skies this afternoon with highs around 79. Northeast winds around 5 miles per hour. Lows around 65 tonight, partly cloudy. Chance for storms tomorrow, 81. Cloudy skies expected. Slight chance for showers Sunday. Daytime highs approaching 81. 77, partly cloudy Monday. And that's your updated forecast. I'm meteorologist Paul Trombley for U92 The Moose. Right now, it's 79 degrees.
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You just heard Regret Me by Daisy Jones and the Six, and you are listening to After the Credits Roll with me, Brooke, here on U92 The Moose. And to start us off, today's theme is fake bands from real TV shows and movies. I just want to give a shout out to my dad for helping me with this write-up for the show today, because I got a lot of information for you. So, Regret Me by Daisy Jones and the Six is from the TV show of the same title, based on the book of the same title by Taylor Jenkins Reid. And basically, it is loosely inspired by Fleetwood Mac, about this band in the 70s writing incredible music and all the drama that ensues. And they did release an actual album from the soundtrack, which is Aurora, which is the album they wrote in the show. And it's very incredible. Marcus Mumford of Mumford & Sons worked on it with a bunch of other incredibly talented musicians. And it feels exactly like any other 70s album would. It's perfect. And now, coming up next, we have My Love Will Not Let You Down from Ricky and the Flash, where within this movie, Meryl Streep plays a washed-up singer in a band trying to make a comeback. And as a side note, this song is written by Bruce Springsteen. My dad is a massive Bruce Springsteen fan, and I am by relation. So if anything is Bruce Springsteen-related, you'll hear about it here. And then after that, we have That Thing You Do by The Wonders, which is the title song from a Tom Hanks movie about, in as I have in quotations here, a Beatles-esque band in the 60s. This song was written by Fountains of Wayne's Adam Schlesinger. So here is My Love Will Not Let You Down by Ricky and the Flash here on U92, The Moose.

You just heard That Thing You Do by The Wonders from the Tom Hanks movie That Thing You Do, and you can definitely hear that Beatles influence in that song. And now coming up next here on our Fake Bands, Real Movie TV Show episode of After the Credits Roll, we have Light of Day by Joan Jett and the Blackhearts, which is from a movie with Michael J. Fox and Joan Jett about a bar band. This song is also written by Bruce Springsteen. And the director of this film officially titled the script Born in the USA and asked Bruce Springsteen to write a song for it. Bruce wrote the song Born in the USA, but his manager encouraged him to not give it to the filmmaker. Bruce instead wrote this song, and the title of the film was also changed to accommodate it, because we all know how much of a hit Born in the USA became when it was Bruce's own. So this song came from that same era. So, and then after that, we have Pretend to Be Nice from Josie and the Pussycats. This song was also written by Adam Schlesinger. He definitely has a lot of experience with music from being in Fountains of Wayne, and now he works on a lot of movie soundtracks, as you'll probably hear more of today. But in this song, Pretend to Be Nice, it was performed by Kay Hanley, who is the lead singer of Letters to Cleo, which is a favorite of mine. If you listen to my other show, Y2K Reloaded, on Wednesdays from 2 to 4, you will definitely hear me play Letters to Cleo's cover of I Want You to Want Me by Cheap Trick, which is one of my favorite covers of all time from one of my favorite movies of all time, 10 Things I Hate About You. And then we have Why Do You Want to Break My Heart from Wayne's World. This is performed by Tina Carrera in the movie as the object of Wayne's affection as the leader of the band Crucial Taunt. This song is a cover of a Dwight Twealy song, who is a well-known power pop writer and singer in the 70s and 80s. So here is Light of Day here on U92, The Moose.

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0: Meet Mark Paris, the new dean of WVU Libraries and Press.
1: We're West Virginia's flagship land-grant university, and I was really attracted by the university's commitment to student success, really groundbreaking research, and serving the people of our state. And libraries play a really important role in that, and so I want to really help position the libraries to support the next generation of leaders and innovators.
0: Busy locations on the downtown, Evansdale, and health sciences areas of campus and online serve faculty, staff, students, other members of the university community, and the public. In all, libraries houses 3 million unique titles, 700 databases, hundreds of thousands of journals and newspapers, and unique West Virginia and regional history collections preserving significant mountaineer moments.
1: Libraries are one of the few places that every student, every faculty member, and every discipline interacts with. So whether someone is studying engineering, healthcare, business, education, or the arts, libraries provide tools, information, and connections that support discovery and success. So we're really the hub that connects the entire university.
0: A hub that's always evolving.
1: We're a place where people can get help, they can get services, learn how to do data analysis, get help with citations and writing a paper. They can do many, many things beyond just getting a book.
0: Growing up in the rural Midwest and working on both the library and vendor sides of scholarly communication have shaped how Paris thinks about libraries' access, partnership, and impact.
1: The people of West Virginia are so committed to this place, and the institution is so committed to the place. And so there's a real power in that. In people's lives, when they come here, they're going to leave being ready for a career. They're going to leave being ready to innovate and do something really dynamic and powerful.
0: So let's go. 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
5: The last song you heard was Why You Want to Break My Heart by Tina Carrera. And now, coming up next here on After the Credits Roll with me, Brooke, we have School of Rock, which is from the original movie featuring Jack Black, which in that original movie was later turned into a Broadway musical, which I did get the chance to see. And Jack Black's role was originated by Alex Brightman, who that name might be familiar to some people out there as he has been in countless musicals and TV shows and movies. He's well known for being Beetlejuice in Beetlejuice the Musical on Broadway. He is also, I think, currently in Schmigadoon, and he was also in, I've never watched it, I know my sister's a fan, the Has Been Hotel TV show, but that is from the Broadway musical. And then School of Rock was also turned into a Nickelodeon TV show, which I do remember watching a little bit of growing up, but it was towards the tail end of my time on Nickelodeon. And then we have Shallow, which is from A Star is Born. This film from 2018 was the fourth time it's been made. The first was in 1937. The second was in 1954, starring Judy Garland, who many of you know as Dorothy from The Wizard of Oz. And then in 1976 with Barbara Streisand. This song is sung by Lady Gaga and Bradley Cooper, who Bradley Cooper learned to play the guitar for this movie. And then to wrap us up over here, we have Fever Dog, which is from the Cameron Crowe film Almost Famous, which I watched for the first time this past summer with my family, and I loved it. It is based on Cameron Crowe's time following the Allman Brothers, with influences from Led Zeppelin and the Eagles, among others, while he was a teen journalist for Rolling Stone magazine. The fictional band in the film is Stillwater, who performs it, and it was written by Nancy Wilson of Heart, who is Cameron Crowe's wife. So here is School of Rock by the School of Rock cast here on U92, The Moose.

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But y'all be rocking when I'm done.

0: You just heard Fever Dog by Stillwater from Almost Famous. And as we continue on today's episode of After the Credits Roll featuring fake bands from real movies and TV shows, we have Determinate by Lemonade Mouth coming up next. So Lemonade Mouth is a Disney Channel original movie, which is another one of my favorites, about a group of students who find themselves in detention, and they end up trying this lemonade from this old vending machine, and it somehow they end up becoming like one of the best bands the world has ever seen. Very Disney. But it features Adam Hicks and Bridget Mendler, and they put out some great music with that movie, and then we never heard from anything Lemonade Mouth adjacent ever again, sadly. And then after that, we have How Do You Talk to an Angel by The Heights, which was a TV show of the same name about the fictional band, and it was a spinoff from the popular 90s show Beverly Hills 90210. So here is Determinate by Lemonade Mouth here on U92 The Moose.
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2: Oh, that sounds like a party.

You just heard How Do You Talk to an Angel by The Heights from the TV show of the same name. And now, coming up next, we have On the Dark Side from the film Eddie and the Cruisers, which was a popular 80s movie about a New Jersey band from the 60s, Eddie and the Cruisers. And the lead singer mysteriously disappeared after a big hit album. The soundtrack featured songs with the Jersey Shore boardwalk rock sound, and reminiscent of Bruce Springsteen, which I am very familiar of, that Jersey Shore Broadway boardwalk rock sound. Oh my goodness, I can't talk because I am so close to Asbury Park and all that rock and roll history we have down here, down on the Jersey Shore, that when I went to go see that Bruce Springsteen movie last fall, it just made me so homesick because it was all I know. And then, the band performing the song is actually John Cafferty and the Beaver Brown Band from Providence, Rhode Island. And then following that, we have Guard Down by August Moon from The Idea of You, which is an Amazon Prime movie, which is, I think, pretty inspired by a Harry Styles fan fiction, actually. So August Moon is a boy band that is very reminiscent of One Direction. So here is On the Dark Side on U92, The Moose.

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6: Here's your updated U92 The Moose forecast. A flood watch begins at noon tomorrow and remains in effect until 1 a.m. Sunday morning. Sunshine mixed with clouds at times this afternoon, with daytime highs approaching 80. Northerly winds around 5 miles per hour. Partly cloudy skies with fog in spots tonight. Lows dip down to about 65. Overcast skies with fog in spots early tomorrow. Chance of thunderstorms. Highs level off around 81. And that's your updated forecast. I'm meteorologist Paul Trombley for U92 The Moose. Currently, it's 79 degrees.
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8: You are listening to After the Credits Roll with me, Brooke. We are now in the second half of our show today, and we are going to try to continue as much as we can with our theme of fake bands from real TV shows and movies. So coming up next, we have Nowhere Fast, which was performed by Fire Inc. in the film Streets of Fire, which was also inspired by a Bruce Springsteen song. But this music was written and performed by Jim Steinman, who is known for writing many hit songs of the 80s and 90s, like Total Eclipse of the Heart by Bonnie Tyler, I Would Do Anything for Love, But I Won't Do That by Meatloaf, and It's All Coming Back to Me Now by Celine Dion. And then we have Just Let Me Go by The Assassins, which is a fictional punk band led by comedian actor Dennis Leary in the FX series Sex, Drugs, and Rock and Roll. He plays a washed-up punk rocker trying to get his band back together 30 years later in New York City when his daughter, who he never met, shows up. The daughter, played by former Victorious cast member Elizabeth Gillies, is an aspiring singer and fronts The Assassins, which is the band you're about to hear. And then we have Ultimate, which is from Freaky Friday, sung by Lindsay Lohan. So here is Nowhere Fast on U92, The Moose.

0: You just heard Ultimate from Freaky Friday by Lindsay Lohan here on After the Credits Roll with Meet Brooke. And now we are slowly exiting our theme of fake bands from real TV shows and movies, as I realized that I programmed the show for when my show was still an hour, but now it is two. So coming up next, we have a lot of Chipmunks. We have Witch Doctor from Alvin and the Chipmunks. We have Vacation featuring the Chipmunks and the Chipettes. And then we have Put Your Records On by the Chipettes. So if you enjoy some Alvin and the Chipmunks, stay tuned. So, because you're listening to U92, The Moose.
1: Yeah, in the place to be. Chipmunks

You just heard Put Your Records On by the Chipettes from one of the many Alvin and the Chipmunks movies. And now, coming up next here on After the Credits Roll with me, Brooke, we have some more fictional bands, or fake band adjacent, because I am running out of music that fits this theme, so I'm trying my best to squeeze some things in. So we have The Edge of Great by Julie and the Phantoms, which is a great show that should not have been canceled. It was a Netflix children's TV show, but it was just a really great show, and it's a Kenny Ortega show. He made High School Musical, so anything he makes is phenomenal. So we have Edge of Great, and then we have Black Sheep, which is the Brie Larson vocal version. So it is originally by Metric, and Metric is the artist credited. But in Scott Pilgrim vs. the World, Brie Larson was in a fictional band. And it was her and the fictional band singing this song, even though it's not listed as the fictional band on streaming. But it's a fictional band.

band. And then we have A Billion Hits by Austin Moon, because Austin Moon is not real. Austin Moon is played by Ross Lynch on Austin and Ally. So here is Edge of Grey here on U92, The Moose.

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4: You are listening to After the Credits Roll here with me, Brooke, on U92 The Moose. And coming up next, as we try to keep with our theme of fake bands from real TV shows and movies, you just heard some Austin Moon from Austin Alley. And now coming up next, we have It's On from Camp Rock 2 by Demi Lovato, because the bands in Camp Rock are not real. It might be the Jonas Brothers, but that's not Joe Jonas. That's Shane Gray. And after that, we have the Bellas Finals by the Barden Bellas from Pitch Perfect 1. And then we also have the Trebles Finals by the Treble Makers, because those a cappella groups aren't real bands. So, but they are in a real movie, Pitch Perfect. So here is It's On from Camp Rock 2 on U92, The Moose.
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6: Drums.

You just heard the Trebles Finals by the Treblemakers from Pitch Perfect featuring Magic. It is one of my favorite songs and a cappella medleys from the movies. And now coming up next here on After the Credits Roll with me, Brooke, we have a few more songs that kind of sadly do not fit into our theme of fake bands in real TV shows and movies anymore. But we have some real bands in real TV shows and movies. So we have Ghosts by The Runarounds from the TV show The Runarounds, which I like to say is the indie rock Big Time Rush on Amazon Prime. Sadly, it was canceled before the second season. I hope someone will pick it up because it's a great show. And then we have I Want You to Want Me by Letters to Cleo, which is real band. And a cover of a Cheap Trick song that was featured in 10 Things I Hate About You. So all from movies and TV shows, but they're real bands this time. So here is Ghosts on U92, The Moose.

0: You just heard I Want You to Want Me by Letters to Cleo here on After the Credits Roll on United to the Moose. I'm Brooke, and to wrap up our show today, we have Accidentally in Love by Counting Crows, which is a real band, but the song was featured in Shrek 2. So another great song from another great movie. I just want to thank everyone for tuning in today, and I wish everyone has a great weekend and goes to the football game tomorrow. 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

Welcome in. This is Rain Delay on WWVU FM Morgantown. And very exciting day, very exciting weekend to be had here. A lot of events, a lot of things going on. There'll be a lot of new people in Morgantown this weekend. So if you're already in traffic, I'm sorry. There's multiple events going on at the Coliseum tonight, 7 p.m. You have two sporting events starting at the same time, and volleyball with the final match of the Mountaineer Invitational, and then also men's soccer taking on Denver tonight at 7 p.m. 6:30 p.m. starts the pregame show. That game will be broadcast right here on U92 The Moose. But a lot of stuff going on this week, and on top of football being tomorrow at 1 p.m. at Milan Puskar Stadium, that you can also catch a broadcast of that on U92 The Moose. There's a lot of stuff going on at the sports world. There's a lot of stuff going on around the campus itself. All the parents are in town. It's very busy, but this is Rain Delay. It's a pretty nice day outside right now. Today, tomorrow, there might be some rain to forecast, but right now it's a pretty nice day outside. You just listened to Cry For Me by Magdalena Bay, Cobra by Geese, and Dreams Tonight by Always. I'm Cody Burton, your host today for Rain Delay. And we're about to go to three more songs. Run Away With Me by Carly Rae Jepsen, one of the greatest songs of the past 20 years. Prima Donna by Barina, and Everything Is Romantic by Charlie XCX. I'm Cody Burton. This is Rain Delay. And stay sat down, stay seated, stay chilling. This is going to be going on for the next hour. Rain Delay.

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2: Welcome back into Rain Delay on U92 The Moose. You just listened to Run Away With Me by Carly Rae Jepsen and Prima Donna by Marina. Two solid songs, two great songs. Some news just broke out. The Mountaineers cross-country team won the RMU Invitational to open its season with a big win. This cross-country team ranked 7th nationally to start this season and number 1 in this area of America. Did not play its first choice, much of its first choice players. Didn't play Jordan Alcott in this invitational at RMU up in Clinton, Pennsylvania. But Sheila Kuproki won the individual race in her collegiate debut at 20 minutes, 42 seconds, and 98 milliseconds. Just great debut for her. Congratulations. But a big win for the Mountaineers over just a little bit north of here and at RMU and that invitational. But a lot of stuff going on around campus, and always nice to shout out the Olympic sports. You have a couple solid songs on the way. Where Did It All Go Wrong by Oasis is next, followed up by He Do by Atticus. This is Rain Delay on 91.7 FM, U92 The Moose. And I'm Cody, your host today.
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We're about 4:33 p.m. and about over 2 hours now. There'll be the coal rush at Dick DeLess Soccer Stadium. Denver taking on WVU Men's Soccer for the first time. You just listened to Eat He Do by Atticus, a local band in Morgantown. Their bass is pretty cool. He works around here. And Where Did It All Go Wrong by Oasis. A great song there from one of my favorite albums of theirs. But going around the news landscape on this very, and recently Judge Judy announced that she is retiring from television 2 hours ago, more than after 30 years of just being on TV. Just very long career for her. But we're going to go to three more songs. Juna by Claro, Boys Don't Cry by The Cure, and Smooth Operator by Sade. This is Rain Delay on U92, The Moose.

0: Shout out Bid Lumsden, former WVU baseball outfielder, the all-time leader of postseason RBIs. You just listened to Smooth Operator by Sade. And before that was Juna, Claro, Boys Don't Cry, single version by The Cure. Some great songs previously and some great songs in the queue. But first, there's a lot of stuff going on. As if you haven't tuned in beforehand, there's a men's soccer match that will be on the air right here on U92 The Moose in just a couple of hours now against Denver's the Coal Rush. At the same time, there will be a volleyball match at the Coliseum, so both on the same area. Very, very interesting timing, but will be very fun. But if you're driving through the area, that's why there's probably a traffic jam right now, right on Mond Boulevard, but it'll all clear up eventually. Football tomorrow, as we mentioned. More traffic, but who knows, as UT Martin comes to town to take on Michael Hawkins Jr. and a Mountaineer football team. But coming up will be Dark Paradise by Lana Del Rey and Pop Sound by Kim Petras. This is Rain Delay on U92, The Moose.
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Welcome back to Rain Delay for one final stop set here before we send it to music until around 6:30 p.m. where you'll hear RJ Rice and a crew preview men's soccer versus Denver. Hope you enjoyed listening to some of these songs. Dark Paradise by Lana Del Rey and Pop Sound by Kim Petras is what just played. We have one more song and then that will be it right here on Rain Delay on 91.7 FM, WWVU FM, Morgantown, U92, The Moose. Listen to Rain Me In with Olivia Dean by Sam Fender. And then that'll be it for Rain Delay right here on U92, The Moose. Thanks for listening the whole way. I was Cody Burton.

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3: Ladies and gentlemen, welcome in to U92's coverage of West Virginia men's soccer. This is the pregame show. I'm your host, U92 sports producer RJ Rice, and alongside me, Anthony Ritchie, Crystal Haynes, and Gavin Wheeler. And now for this first game against Denver and West Virginia. Denver's coming into this as a program, NCAA tournament, guys, five straight times, and they made it to the College Cup back in 2024. I mean, this is a Denver team that is going to be really impressive. So for West Virginia, this will be a great test to see for the rest of the non-conference slate how they can handle this tough test. But first, we will go into Denver's last game against Indiana, which now this Indiana Hoosier team, I believe, is ranked number 5 in the nation in the most recent rankings for the NCAA men's soccer. I believe it's the coaches' rankings. But for Indiana, they got a 3-1 victory. Denver had to travel to Indiana. Will King for Denver got their lone goal in the 69th minute. But, guys, for this Denver team, only 9 shots, 4 of them being on goal. I mean, for Denver against West Virginia tonight, how do you guys expect them to create more shot opportunities?
4: Well, when it comes to this Denver team, I'm just going to get a little couple statistics out there. They have 7 goals compared to opponent's 13 coming to this matchup, along with 46 shots compared to 121. But don't let that fool you, because their on-goal percentage is .457. So they are, it seems like they are really patient with their goals and shooting opportunities. They're not just shooting the ball at will. So I would say when it comes to this Denver team, they're going to be patient and let opportunities open up for themselves for them to score.
5: I completely agree with you, Anthony. You know, one of those things in soccer, especially patience, is especially key. I mean, it's a game that you're playing for the long haul. It's 90 minutes of pure running. So for them, if they can find anything, it's that patience. It's not the need to be the first to score. It's the need to be the head scorer at the end of the match.
6: Yeah, I think if they are going to generate more offense, I think they're going to have to do it on the counterattack. West Virginia are going to look to, you know, dominate possession. And it was the same kind of story against Indiana, where Indiana looked to dominate possession, but they weren't able to capitalize on the counterattack. So I think if they want to do that, they need to hit their striker, Bryce Willoughby. That's a star player for them. They need to hit him on the counterattack, launch a long ball over top, see if they can get something there, because I don't really see much going forward for them, especially with their 5-in-the-back system.
3: Yeah, Gavin, you talked about that 5-in-the-back system. West Virginia played a similar opponent who played like that in the no-contest game against Akron a few games ago, and that really seemed to really have West Virginia's offense in a bind. They really couldn't get too many opportunities. Like I mentioned, no contest. So the stats for that game and do not end up counting in the regular season stats. But I think for West Virginia now, as we'll switch courses, as their last game was against George Mason. And almost in a comeback fashion, guys. I mean, both goals coming in the 76th and 80th minute, one of them being Pablo Pothos and on a penalty goal. Excuse me, almost a goal kick. And then Julian Ricalde having one in the 80th minute, as that was assisted by Sammy Walker. But, guys, for West Virginia, 20 total shots, 4 times the shots that George Mason had. And with George Mason, only 2 of them were on goal. But for West Virginia, 10 shots on goal. They were getting the opportunities. That wasn't the problem for West Virginia, but they just could not seem to convert. Had a little bit of issues in that department with finishing. But, guys, for West Virginia against Denver this time, with a Denver team that is, some would say, would be better than this George Mason squad they faced last game, how do you expect West Virginia to also create on those shots but also finish on them, since they're getting shots on goal?
4: When we mentioned the George Mason game, the one stat line that comes out to me is a 38 fouls. That was a really, really aggressive game, and that does not look like it's going to be the same like aggressiveness coming into this game, as Denver does not have many fouls themselves coming into this game. However, last game for Denver when they faced Indiana, there was a good bit of foul making. It was 12 fouls on Denver, 14 on Indiana. But I feel like for this game itself, it's going to be a lot of possession. Whoever gets the ball first is going to be a very huge, I would say, very huge factor for this because they both are heavy on possessions, but the one thing West Virginia does struggle with is counterattacks. And the minute Denver finds out they can start using counterattacks with their speedsters of Bryce Willoughby and their playmaker Keegan Kelly, that's going to create a lot of problems for this West Virginia team.
5: I think West Virginia just really has to be adamant about what plays that they're making. I mean, they have had some difficulty on offense and defense this season. So I think if they're going to do anything, it's that they need to watch what plays they are putting in. And because Denver is coming into Morgantown and looking to win, I mean, you saw what they did at Indiana. They are definitely on the same track to want to do something similar here.
6: Yeah, I think for West Virginia, I think it's going to be a bit of the same that they had against George Mason. I think they're going to dominate possession and have more shots on target. But because Denver plays a very compact back line with their two midfielders kind of dropping back even further, I think it's going to be about capitalizing on your opportunities that you do have. Because Denver plays so compact, they're very good at cutting down the angle, cutting down shots, blocking shots, sending them out for corners or throws. So I think for West Virginia, you're going to have to be able to find balls over the top or in between the center backs if you're going to get those like kind of one-on-one opportunities against the goalkeeper. And if not, then I think it's going to be a hard day to get shots on target because of how compact they play.
3: Yeah, Gavin, you talk about Denver playing compact. I think something that West Virginia will have to do to create shots, you're going to have to shoot outside the 18-yard box. And I think really for this West Virginia team, it's been sometimes a little bit of a challenge. It also obviously depends on the game and the opponent. But this Denver team is no slouch. They played a lot of great competition. They played at number one Stanford, at number 11 UCLA, and then most recently at number 5 Indiana. That is one of the hardest early season stretches you could possibly imagine for this Denver team. This Denver team was expected to have a really good season. I believe in the preseason rankings, they were numbered as high as number 2. I mean, this Denver team has a lot of talent, some of it even coming from MLS academies like Real Colorado, Portland Timbers, Seattle Sounders, FC Dallas, and the Columbus Crew. But really, for this West Virginia defense, we'll switch to the defensive line now. For the Mountaineers, obviously, Indiana did a good job of limiting the shots of Denver that were quality shots, shots on goal, only 4 of them. For West Virginia to kind of almost replicate that same identity on the defensive line, how will they get that done?
4: I believe that when it comes to this West Virginia back line, they're going to need to be, I'm just going to say, like, it sounds like pretty obvious, but they're going to need to be a strong defense. They can't let up easy things. They can't let team miscommunications affect what they do. Because once miscommunications start affecting the team, it starts affecting everything. Their attacking, their play schemes, everything else. So I feel like that when coming to this game, the Mountaineers are going to need to stay strong, stay ready, stay focused, and just keep it going the entire time.
5: I agree with what you're saying, Richie, and an interesting line that I found in their notes is that since Jamie Franks took over as the head coach for Denver, the Pioneers are 122-11-14 when they score first. So for West Virginia, their defense needs to step up in this game. You do not want them scoring first because your odds of winning at that point, if you let them score first, are slim to none.
6: Yeah, I think if you score first, you get the crowd into it for the Mountaineers. I think if you score that, you set the tone. But I think for the defense, for the Mountaineer defense, I think you have to keep an eye on Bryce Willoughby. I think you have to have 2 center backs on him, constant communication wherever he goes, one guy on him, one guy maybe a little farther back, because you know that if Denver gets that ball, if one of their center backs get that ball, or the midfield gets the ball, they're going to launch that ball over top to him and try to get him into a one-on-one position.
4: You mentioned Bryce Willoughby as being one person that you look out for. Another person that you look out for is Keegan Kelly. He can score. He has leg power. But here's the problem. If you lose sight of him, that's going to be a big problem. He knows how to create opportunities for other people. He knows how to make them for himself. And a little fun fact about Keegan Kelly, he is the only college player to play in the FIFA World Cup where he represented New Zealand in the FIFA U20 World Cup.
3: I mean, yeah, when you have somebody representing a country like New Zealand, that's really good talent, and this Denver squad has a lot of it. You guys talk about Bryce Willoughby. His speed is something that this West Virginia defensive line especially and also the midfielders will have a very tough time with, really fast. And especially with that, it will create more one-on-one opportunities with the goalkeeper, which I think for Denver will be one of their strong suits in this game. But, guys, we'll talk about this. In a hypothetical scenario that Denver would have a lead, we saw it even – in a 1-2 game against Indiana, they were playing possession ball towards their backs and towards their side of the field, and that came back to bite them because Indiana actually got a goal because of it, because of their constant pressure. Do you guys expect this West Virginia defense, or from their West Virginia forwards, excuse me, to bring that pressure to Denver's defense to potentially make a mistake and capitalize off of it?
4: I absolutely believe that they're going to bring pressure. Like when it comes to this West Virginia team, when it comes to bringing pressure and getting the ball back, especially with their speed, one player who's going to be able to counter Willoughby's speed, but who's going to be able to keep up with him on the other side is going to be Konta Ishii off the right side. He's going to be one of their players that's going to have to make defensive plays. I wouldn't say be prepared for Ishii to make a lot of shots, but I would say be prepared for Ishii to make a lot of defensive plays to help this Mountaineer team score.
5: I think it's something that West Virginia definitely is, what I would assume as a team is looking at film as they approach this game. It would be something that they're looking at. Obviously, you think that that's what they would want to do. So I think that they are, I would assume, most likely prepared for it and are ready to take that kind of attack.
6: Yeah, they're definitely going to be high intensity, high pressure, because West Virginia wants to play with the ball. They want to keep the ball. They want to win those 50-50 balls because that's their whole game plan. They play through the midfield. I think that has an advantage with Denver playing five in the back because that only leaves three guys in the midfield for Denver. So I think if you can get the ball, win those 50-50 balls, put up high pressure, you can truly win that midfield battle.
3: Yeah, Gavin, I agree with you. When you have that pressure in the high midfield and you win that possession, you win those 50-50 balls, you're going to be at a really big advantage. But we'll now switch to at least we can do one from each team, either West Virginia or Denver, or just for one team. At least for West Virginia, we'll start first. Who do you guys think will score? Because so far for the Mountaineers, there's only been two goal scorers, Pablo Pothos and Julian Recalde. Do we think there might be a third tonight? And if so, who will it be?
4: As much as I want to say, will there be a third? I do not think so with how this matchup's going to be. I think we're going to see another step up from Julian Recalde again, as he stepped up again last game to help West Virginia win the game. So I think he's going to be one big player when it comes to scoring minus Pothos.
5: You know, I completely agree. I think that it is going to be those top two leading scorers. Obviously, you would hope to see a third, maybe even a fourth if it gets to that. But from what Denver has to offer and how likely it is in this game, I think it is going to continue to be just those top two scorers.
6: Yeah, I think Denver's going to come into this game trying to neutralize Pablo Pozos and Julian Recalde. I think they'll look and see that West Virginia, these are their West Virginia's only two goal scorers. So I think they'll come in with a game plan trying to neutralize the threat that they provide. So I'm looking at a guy like Sammy Walker, maybe come off the bench. He had great opportunities last week against George Mason. He had an assist. He could have scored on that assist if he was selfish, but he made the right pass. So I'm looking at him to step up and get a goal for the Mountaineers.
3: Yeah, I completely agree with you there, Gavin. West Virginia, if they play unselfish soccer, that'll most likely be in their best benefit as we have around 1 minute left. So I've been saving this for last. Guys, for this game against West Virginia and Denver, there's going to be Cole Rush jerseys that they will be wearing for the first time for West Virginia soccer, as it is the Cole Rush game, and it's alumni weekend as well, so there's going to be a lot of men's soccer alumni there. A lot of energy will be at Dick DeLess Soccer Stadium tonight in about around 10 minutes, as that will be kickoff at 7 p.m., as Cody Burton will be on play-by-play and Connor Roberts will be on color. We will send you to them in a few minutes. But, guys, the energy from this crowd tonight is going to be electric. How do you expect them to get involved early in the match, whether that be chants or just let's go Mountaineers chants, really early in this matchup?
4: I think the minute the ball is kicked off, there's going to be a lot of energy. We're going to hear a lot of screams. We're going to hear everyone screaming and yelling. I feel this atmosphere in this game specifically is going to be the biggest one for the Mountaineers going against this team.
5: I think it's not even going to be just when the ball kicks off. It is going to be from the minute everyone enters that stadium. Because not only is it Friday night soccer, tomorrow is a home game for football. So there is a lot of people that are in Morgantown.
6: Yeah, I agree. It's a big week for Morgantown. I think if they play on the field, if they go out there and get a goal early, I think that crowd will be rocking, and I think that'll carry the Mountaineers to a victory.
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11: For the first time in program history, West Virginia University and Denver will go head-to-head right here at Dick DeLess Soccer Stadium. That's not the only thing special about this meeting. It's the first ever Coal Rush in the history of WVU soccer. It's a big match on the way. West Virginia looking to become four consecutive unbeaten after losing the first match of the season to Charlotte. Denver, rough start to the beginning of this season, but still a very high-quality opponent. I'm Cody Burton. Alongside me is Connor Roberts. And, Connor, it'll be a fun match ahead. And once again, I got to say, it's a team that loves to play out the back and get in the midfield.
12: Yeah, it's a counter-attacking team. It's a five in the back, but when they're in possession, it's really three center backs sort of making a backline brick wall there. The only problem about Denver's back five is that their three center backs, they're really, really poor with the ball at their feet. They're not great passers. They're not very creative, in a sense. If you pressure that back line, you will be able to win the ball back. But when you're attacking this Denver defense, that back line stands about right outside of the six-yard box for the Pioneers. So it's really tough to get a shot off this Denver team. It's going to be a tough matchup for the Mountaineers.
11: Yeah, well, let's talk about WVU first. Last time out, we're down 1-0 at halftime and into the final 15-ish minutes of the match. And then you get a penalty inside the box after a lengthy VAR review that Kanta Ishii won in the box. Pablo Poltos puts in the top right corner. And then a couple minutes later, Shear catches Walker on a long ball, who dumps it off. Julian Ricalde scores his second game-winning goal of the season. Two wins for the Mountaineers have both been decided by one man. What has that West Virginia Tech transfer done for this team so far?
12: He's just everywhere on the pitch. When he's on the pitch, he's a very, very efficient winger for the Mountaineers. It kind of inverts to the inside to give another attacking option. He's kind of the only winger on the roster that has that ability right now, or has shown that ability, is what I should say. Ricalde has been excellent for the Mountaineers, but I also want to point out, Ricalde wouldn't be scoring this goals if it wasn't for Pothos' excellent hold-up play there from the center forward.
11: Yes, indeed. And the Mountaineers' captain's just done everything he's been asked to do. Outside, maybe you would expect one or two more goals so far this season. He has two now in the season after a little bit of a slower start. The first two matches, he wasn't really touching the ball as much. But ever since UNCG, where he got his first goal, he's been stellar. Pablo Poltos has just done everything as the Mountaineers and the Coal Rush kits get on to the pitch. But speak more on what Pablo's given to this team so far this season, Connor.
12: Yeah, you would expect Poltos to come in and be that poacher that he's been in years past, but he's really playing more of a deep-lying target forward role for the Mountaineers. He gets on the end of these long balls, and he may not be scoring goals, but he's setting everybody else up on the pitch. He's dropping back and helping the midfield that has really struggled to open this season. The stats aren't on the stat sheet, but the work rate that he has shown for the Mountaineers is one that can't be replaced.
11: Yeah, and let's go over to the Denver side. This is a team struggled out of the gates this season. They need to score first, pretty much. It's the type of a team where if they start playing behind, they can't win. They can't get possession back. They're just really struggling. But similarly to what we were hearing about the Akron game that got canceled, If this team's able to score first, it's going to get kind of threatening for this Mountaineers team. The one match they've won when they scored first this season was the match they've won.
12: Yeah, and it's really tough to play from behind when you have a counterattacking system. Your players aren't used to pressing as high up the pitch as you have to play when you're from behind. The center backs, when they're playing ahead or playing even, can send long balls forth this very, very fast striker in Bryce Willoughby to get on the end of 2 goals and 2 assists on the season. He is fast. He is going to outpace everybody on this pitch.
11: Yeah, and before we get to the national anthem, we have to talk a little bit of Bryce Willoughby. The striker from Houston Dynamo, played in their academy, has done everything for this team this season. He's the only true presser that they have in the front line. He's very quick, and Connor, you've called him a pace merchant.
12: Yeah, he's a little clumsy in a sense. He doesn't have the greatest balance in the world, but man, if you get the ball to him in open space, he can just run past anybody he needs to, and he's really going to be the guy that the Pioneers are going to look to today. Look for every long ball that's sent. He might be able to get onto it.
11: And as we're about to get underway here, I'm going to ask you, Connor, we do this, and majority of the matches I'm on the call for. Key player for each side.
12: Yeah, the key player for the Mountaineers today is going to be Konta Ishii. If he's able to keep up his attacking and defensive prowess for the Mountaineers, his attacking is really what sprung to both of those goals in the last match. Technically, both coming from set pieces. Ishii won the penalty kick for Pothos to slot home, and then that sheer pass to Walker was off of a throw-in that Ishii took himself. If Ishii's able to continue to win these set pieces in advantageous positions, the Mountaineers are going to capitalize.
11: Yeah, and for me, I'm going to have to go with Harry Hogman. He's, as we before we get to the starting lineup, Harry Hogman's making his first start of the season, has played both as kind of an extra center back at late in matches, but he's mainly been used as a holding midfielder, more of a defensive midfielder. He came here, it was mainly as a fullback and a center back, but he's really locked in that midfield position. And in my opinion, he was arguably the best player on the pitch in that last match when he was on against George Mason. Very fun to get him back in the lineup if you're missing the first couple of matches due to injury. And I'm very excited to see what Harry Hogman can do. The Missouri State transfer came here and reported during the spring. Connor, we're about to go to a break and let the anthem play here at Dick DeLess Soccer Stadium. But Isaac Shear this season, very slow when it comes to the goal and assist category, but he's had a very great year.
12: Yeah, I mean, he's everywhere on the pitch that you could ask him to be. He's playing in a deeper role than you're accustomed to seeing Shear in, but he's also pushing up the pitch when the Mountaineers are in possession. Everything you've asked him to do, he's done and more.
11: And we're about to play the national anthem here, but we will leave it right here to commemorate all the lives that were lost and to never forget what happened on September 11, 2001. We'll leave it right here as we're about to hear the national anthem here at Dick DeLess Soccer Stadium.
13: Those who served in the wake of the attacks, their lives, courage, and sacrifice will never be forgotten. Tonight's colors are presented by Air Force ROTC. At this time, we ask that you please join us as we honor America with the playing of our national anthem.

0: it will be the Mountaineers wearing the black Cole Rush uniforms, and on the other side it'll be red on red as the Denver Pioneers will have the red uniforms. Goalkeeper kicks today, Toby Moore, the starter for West Virginia, will be wearing the golds, the old gold jersey, and for Denver it will be Alex Hull, the goalkeeper, wearing the all-gray jersey. Starting lineups for the Mountaineers. On the back line, as we mentioned, it will be Toby Moore as the goalkeeper, followed by Aurelien Cormier, Jivon De Jesus Ferreira, Tristan Pustahegi, and Kanta Ishii will be the four at the back. Isaac Shear in the midfield. And Nacho Martinez, Harry Hogben, and Juan Alvarez will line out the midfield. And Pablo Potos will be the lone forward up top for the Mountaineers. And now for the Denver side of things, there's plenty of these defenders listed on this lineup sheet. Will King, Grant Lund, Dominic Callie, Kieran Hanna, all defenders, as well as Eric Collins and Ryan Mackay. All defenders listed on this lineup sheet. The lone midfielder listed on the lineup sheet is Luke Schultz. And you have three forwards, Kyle McGowan, Keegan Kelly, and Bryce Willoughby. The goalkeeper, as we mentioned, is Alex Hull. Connor, before we get underway here, what does Denver have to do to be able to beat this Mountaineers team away from home in a different, unfamiliar circumstances?
1: Yeah, Denver just has to score first. They have to score first, get it in the net, not hold possession, but not allow the Mountaineers to hold 70 to 80% possession like you've seen the Mountaineers in the past couple of matches.
0: Yes, this is West Virginia men's soccer against Denver on WWVU-FM Morgantown, U92, the Moose. Now on the other side of things, what does West Virginia have to do to continue their unbeaten or winning ways as of late, especially here at home, still unbeaten, going into this match against Denver?
1: Yeah, if you're the Mountaineers, you have to look to score. But it's not going to come from inside the box. Like I said, that Denver back line plays just outside the six-yard box, sort of like a wall of defenders boxing up the goal. You're going to have to be able to send a long ball over the top to get a one-on-one opportunity, or you're going to have to hit a long shot and place it into one of the corners.
0: As we are almost underway here at Dick DeLess Soccer Stadium, pretty big crowd here today, as most of the people in the attendance are wearing black, as was directed to them. Always fun when people follow orders, and plenty of people, Mountaineer faithful, all following orders for this match. But there's handshakes are being made. The captains have already met. Captains today for the Mountaineers, as it's been all season, will be Pablo Potos and Isaac Shear, and that sort of co-captain mock role will be Nacho Martinez. Connor, it's been a lot of question marks on this attack, a lot of, oh, you're creating opportunities, but can't, the XG's pretty good, just can't convert it. West Virginia, this feels like, they've been knocking on the door from some time now on actually getting underway and scoring some goals early on.
1: Yeah, the Mountaineers have, like you said, Cody, they've been knocking, but they can't get one through the door. It's going to be interesting to see how the Mountaineers fare tonight against Denver. If they're able to get an early goal, that could boost the Mountaineers for the rest of the season, because it's sort of been a tale of two halves for the Mountaineers in each match. You start the first half really fast, really strong, getting shots on goal at will, and you fall off. The more into the match you get, second half starts, and that's when the opposing team usually takes over the match, and then the Mountaineers are having to make a late comeback. If the Mountaineers don't have to exert themselves early in the match and late in the match, it could be a real difference maker for them tonight.
0: And it will be Julian Ricalde lined up on the left side alongside Pablo Potos. It looks like it will be Denver getting possession first, going from our left to our right, shooting towards the sun to start this one out. The Mountaineers will be shooting away from the sun towards the Coliseum to our left in this first half. Bryce Willoughby is the one that will be in the first kick, looking towards his team, as not doing the PSG style as a lot of teams have adopted in the American college soccer world.
1: Yeah, and I understand the thought process behind that PSG style. Give your team the chance to win the ball deep in your opponent's territory. But, man, isn't it nice to just always have possession?
0: Yeah, and Denver looks like they want to have a little bit of possession to at least start. Now, I could be saying this. They get it back to the goalkeeper, and he hoofs it down the pitch. But, and that's probably what's going to happen. Watching some film, they like to do that. But we're almost underway here. 7:07 p.m. at Dick DeLess Soccer Stadium. Both teams good. Whistle blown. First kick played up to the back line and keeping in the midfield. High press for the Mountaineers as it's still in Denver possession. It's won by Alvarez immediately. Recalde in the middle. Gets it passed, but Wall loses possession. Now it's on the right. Will be number three with a Will King who hoofs it down the pitch. Out of play for a Mountaineer throw-in.
1: Yeah, and you couldn't have asked for a better start from the Mountaineers. Win the ball high up the pitch, give your chance an early scoring opportunity, lose the ball, that's fine. 30 seconds off the clock.
0: Now Cormier will throw it in for the Mountaineers. Long throw. Pablo Pultos kicks it sky high into the air. Immediate opportunity now for Denver. Fighting in possession is Eric Collins, who loses it. Cormier tries to get it away, but it's knocked out of play for another throw as Cormier looks to get it in quick. It's in back in play. Recalde in the midfield up to Martinez, gets it to Cormier again. Recalde makes two miss but loses possession. Now back in Denver hands. Battle around still in the air. Willoughby heads it back. Only the Shear. Shear now charges on the counter. Up to Pultos, gets it to Alvarez. Nice flick, loses possession. It's back to the Pioneers. As Pultos is up high on the sky-high press, Harry Hogben pressing high as well. As Alvarez fighting for it on the left side, Shear knocks it out of play for a Pioneer throw.
1: Yeah, and that was a good piece of football there from the Mountaineers. Just needed one more pass to get it out wide to Ishii, but you can't be angry with the way they've opened this half.
0: And it's only the Ishii on after that throw, and that's a rough foul to start things out. But no warning is issued after Harry Hogben is just upended.
1: Yeah, I mean, that was a scissor kick tackle. I don't know how that happened to not be given a card or even a talking to.
0: And it's Pustahegi over to Cormier on the left-hand side. Playing as that left-back role. Now it's back to Pustahegi. Looks to be more three-center-back style right now for the Mountaineers. And Ferreira loses possession but immediately wins it back. Still with it on his feet. Gets it over to the right-hand side to Ishii, who now is in possession. Ishii cuts inside on the right side and now finds Shear on the right. Isaac Shear gets it over. Pustahegi now all the way back to him in the center. Long ball. Tries to find Recalde. Hit a little bit lightly, but he still wins possession. Will be a handball on Julian Recalde.
1: And that's a very interesting call there. Recalde kind of shouldered it into the hand of the Pioneer defender, but I guess the ref thought it cut a little bit too much of that upper arm.
0: And that will be a free kick played long to the left side. And Mountaineers drop back a slight amount. Now pressing high against Harry Hogben, and Harry Hogben physically almost wins possession but is whistled for a foul.
1: Yeah, and I think that's a good foul for the Mountaineers to kind of establish the physicality of this match. Hogben shoulders him down to the ground, kind of lets him know, hey, we're here, we're gonna play hard.
0: And now all the way to the left side, far side from us. Now it's into the midfield. McGowan, who gets it back to his back line. Long ball, won back by Pustahegi over to Cormier on the left. Cormier all the way back to his left center back, who gets it back to Moore. Toby Moore with it on his feet over Ferreira. Makes one miss on the high press. Ferreira gets it over to Ishii as the right back. Ishii makes one. Gets it up, through ball. Isaac Shear now on the breakaway. Isaac Shear, as the Mountaineers charge on the counter. Isaac Shear makes one miss. Cross in, saved away. And now Cormier with it, still charging on the Mountaineers. It's Recalde with it on the left side. In Alvarez. Deflected around. Recalde's shot is deflected away. Now it's to Kanta Ishii, who holds it low. Shot away, blocked. Isaac Shear gets it into the box, headed away again.
1: Yeah, and that's exactly what Denver wants to do defensively, wall up and not allow a shot to even reach the goalkeeper.
0: And now back to the Mountaineer back line. In the midfield, it's now Martinez who gets it up forward. Hogben to Ishii. Almost slips but stays on his feet. Isaac Shear back to Ferreira. Pustahagi in the middle. Switches field. Cormier gets it up to Ricalde. Loses possession. It's won back by McGowan, who now is fighting for it. And won back slightly by the Mountaineers, but now it's still in Pioneer possession. Long ball. Looks to be offside. Yes, he is. Will be a free kick for West Virginia. Slightly offside was Eric Collins, who was almost unmarked.
1: Yeah, I mean, that's exactly what the Pioneers want to do. They want to let you get comfortable, think you're in this great attacking position. Then as soon as you lose the ball, that long ball gets sent over the top. This time, unfortunately, offsides. Next time, might not be.
0: Now Pustahagi back in midfield. It's Martinez. Nacho Martinez still in the starting lineup. It's been the whole year. Plenty of new starters, though, in this lineup, and Hogben and Alvarez. As Martinez holding play in the midfield, gets it over to Pustahagi. As Pustahagi all the way up the midfield, gets it back to Ferreira on the right side, who chips it over. Ishii keeps it in play. Kanta Ishii moves it inside. Still in the midfield. How does Kanta Ishii stay on his feet there? I don't know.
1: Yeah, in between two defenders, gets tackled twice and stays on his feet with the ball.
0: As Ricalde now gets it to Alvarez. Juan Alvarez's first real touch, gets a through ball in, miscommunication, but it's deflected around, still on the feet of Hogben. Harry Hogben moves it up. Kanta Ishii cross in. No one to be found. Was looking for Pablo Potos. It's now on the right-hand side. It's Kyle McGowan who gets it in to Will King. Now back in the midfield. It's Dominic Cali now charging forward. No one marking him yet. Now back to his center back. Now trying to find the charge for a switch of play. Now in the midfield again. Lost possession. Deflected around. Now to the feet of Cormier, who just clears it away out of play for a Pioneer throw.
1: Yeah, and that's a good clearance from Cormier. Realized Ricalde had drifted into the midfield. Nobody upfield, just booted up and out.
0: And Keane gets it back. Shear pressing high. Charging in possession. Are the Pioneers. Left-hand side. Now back towards the midfield. It's Grant Lund, the center back. Gets it to McGowan in the midfield. Back to Lund, who now loses possession. It's a through ball then. Ricalde on the left. Ricalde early cross. Shear slips. Looks to be pulled down. No whistle. And the Pioneers survive yet again.
1: Yeah, and that's a good no call from the refs there. It looked like Shear was already going down before the tug. Can't flop and win a penalty in college soccer. They do have VAR.
0: And now looking forward ahead are the Pioneers. Through ball goes out of play, trying to find Eric Collins. And now it's a throw in for Ishii.
1: Yeah, and Collins seems to be the main point of attack for the Pioneers early here. He's not the paciest guy in the world, but he does have a very good cross that he can get the ball into Willoughby.
0: It's a long ball, trying to fight for it as Potos, but it will be Pioneer possession. Now back to their keeper, Hole, Alex Hole. Their first choice goalkeeper. As the Mountaineers press high. Fighting for it. Losing one. It's Collins. Now through ball in. It's a quick counterattack for the Pioneers. Harry Hogben marking. It's Willoughby. Willoughby up high. Through ball to Collins. Eric Collins cross in. Claimed by Moore.
1: Yeah, and that's a good claim right there from Moore. If he lets that one go, I think that's a goal into the back of the net. That's, like I said, Collins has a beautiful cross on him. He always finds a red shirt.
0: And now in the back line is Ferreira, who gets it long ball. Potos heads it on, and it's Juan Alvarez it gets to. Juan Alvarez, it's a through ball, it's a foot race. Pablo Potos gets a head on, gets a touch. Potos now holding play, it's pushed around. Potos still holding play, gets it back to Martinez. Left-hand side, Ricalde. Back to Martinez in the middle. Switching, it's over to Cormier on the left. To Alvarez. Alvarez pacing around. Recalde looks for a cross. Fakes one. Back over to Alvarez. Could get a shot on here. Makes one miss. Alvarez gets it. It's deflected around. Now in the corner. One back by Recalde again. Julian Recalde to Cormier with it. Harry Hogman still in the final throw. Long shot. Deflected around back to the back line.
1: Yeah, and that's what WVU has to do if they want to try to break down this defense, the long shots that end up deflected. Nearly saw an own goal there from the Pioneers.
0: As the Mountaineers have a new signing called Owen Goal that they're looking for to make his first impact of the season, but it's Harry Hogman now who gets it back to the Mountaineers' side. Now it's Cormier who gets it to Martinez, now can run with it. Martinez over. Recalde waiting for him on the left side. Way out. Very wide is the forward Recalde. To Cormier, who gets it back to Martinez. Martinez switches field. It's Ishii on the right. Brings it down. Great touch. Kanta Ishii, left footed cross. Headed away. Only to Martinez, who keeps it down. Finds Ishii again, right outside his box. Early cross. Deflected away. Ferreira now with it. To Martinez. Mountaineers charging in possession. Still can't get a shot off. It's Martinez back to Cormier on the left, who now will reset play for quite second.
1: Yeah, and it may seem like the Mountaineers are in complete control, but this is where the Pioneers thrive, letting you get settled in and then countering.
0: And there's a long ball that will find no one. It will be a goal kick for Denver as Pustahege tried to find a charging Ishii, but nobody's found.
1: Yeah, and like I said, the Pioneers are right where they want to be despite what it may sound or look like. The Mountaineers are attacking. They're not getting shots on goal, and you can't win without those.
0: 12 minutes in here on U92 The Moose. West Virginia and Denver tied 0-0. One save so far for Toby Moore. That was Richards as a shot on goal.
1: That was a cross for sure.
0: But you'll have to take it.
1: Save's a save.
0: Yeah.
1: It's like a win's a win, a save's a save.
0: As it will be a throw-in for the Mountaineers after a long goal kick went out of play as Ishii tries to advance, searching way far downfield, and just gets it back out of play to move it up some.
1: Yeah, and you know, if you've ever played soccer, you know you get a little extra steps there. Ishii probably got about 10 or 15, and the Denver coaches weren't quite happy about it.
0: And now Hogman gets it back to his back line. It's Ferreira, who gets it over to Pustahege. Canadian center back to Cormier on the left side. As Recalde loses possession slightly, trying to win it back is Alvarez. Pressing high, one back by the Mountaineers. Is Isaac Shear to Recalde, who goes down. No whistle as Recalde is still down on the pitch. Slow to get up. Denver now charges in possession.
1: Yeah, and I think that's another good no call there from the ref. Recalde, sure, he got sandwiched in between two defenders right on the edge of the box. I don't think there was enough elbow action for it to be deemed a foul.
0: And now Kanta Ishii has plenty of time to take another throw in after not sure what quite happened there. I mean, we talked a little bit about this Denver back line kind of struggling with the ball at their feet, and it's been apparent so far.
1: Yeah, they've had really one good progressive pass throughout the match, and that was the one that was unfortunately ruled offsides. This Denver defense has been in panic mode with the ball at their feet.
0: And with the team that presses as high as West Virginia, you got to believe the forwards are licking their chops as it's now inside, one by Alvarez. Juan Alvarez, shot, skies it over the bar.
1: Yeah,
0: just outside the box.
1: Yeah, I'm not mad with that shot there for Alvarez. That's a great opportunity to try and break through this defense, even though it is from outside the box. Those are the shots they're going to give you. Those are the shots you have to take if you're the Mountaineers.
0: Yeah, that's the first good, clear look the Mountaineers have had all match. It's their third total shot, but Alvarez had a good look at it, just misses just high of the post. That's a long ball. Willoughby gets ahead on it, but only to Ferreira, who knocks it off of Eric Collins, not to be mistaken by the Hornets announcer. Out of play for an Ishii throw.
1: Yeah, and look for the Pioneers to press really high right here. ball is deep in Mountaineer territory, and Ishii smartly just throws it upfield.
0: And that's a free kick, one now by the Mountaineers, as Juan Alvarez was upended after that long throw, and Ishii got a chance to use his feet now instead of his arms.
1: Yeah, that's two very smart plays from the Mountaineers right there. The long throw into the foul drawn from Alvarez.
0: That's Harry Hogman now, as he is playing that defensive midfield role. That's Cormier on the left. To Pustahagi. Searching in the midfield. Gets it back to his center back mate. To Hogman, who loses possession. Wins it back somehow. No whistles blown.
1: I have no idea how there was no handball there.
0: There was so much deflection between two bodies. And now it's Martinez who switches field. It's Ricalde getting on the end of it. Good touch. Brings it inside. Ricalde now still with it on his feet. Back heel is not sharp, however, and it'll be cleared away only to Martinez.
1: Yeah, and if you recall that, you have to go down right there. You saw the jersey get pulled all the way up his back. Go down, win the free kick in an advantageous position.
0: It's now Martinez searching, gets it back to Pustahagi. He switches field. It's now Ferreira. Makes one on the high press, miss, and now he's in attacking position. It's Cormier now on the left. Back to Martinez. Ferreira switching field now, only to go back to Pustahagi on the other side, as the Denver press is applying plenty of pressure right now. And rough outing there

0: have to send long balls like they just did right there.
1: And that's just drifted out of play on a slide from Cormier, and it'll be another throw.
0: Yeah, they really want to get the ball to Keegan right here. He keeps pushing high up the pitch.
1: And Cormier gets it in the air. That's a high leg, but it will be about near throw as Keegan Kelly just lost possession. It's back in play. Pustahagi tries to get out of the press. Long ball in. Denver wins it back, however. It's back to their back line, and the center back role is Ryan Mackay, who now charges forward with it. Tries to get a red shirt, but he gets a black shirt. It's a great through ball. Pablo Pultos inside. Can't find anyone. He was onside. Fighting for it. Arda Mountaineers finally getting out to out of their own half is Denver. And it's one back by Pustahagi, who has a shirt pulled by Willoughby.
0: I don't think that's the right call from the ref right there. The Mountaineers played it quick. I think Willoughby has a really strong case for he's the one who actually got fouled right there.
1: Now it's back in Mountaineer possessions in the Cole Rush uniforms. We're in the 18th minute now. 3:18 is a high press from Willoughby, continues to pile on Ferreira. And now going down, no whistle, is Ishii. And now it's a breakaway for the Pioneers. Long ball, trying to get on the end of it. Ishii gets it, is pulled off his line, and there will be a whistle that time.
0: Yeah, Ishii definitely got fouled earlier. I'm not sure about this one right here. I think Ishii was just muscled off the ball, and that's a really tough break for the Pioneers. We had a 3-on-2 opportunity there to whip in a good cross.
1: Looks to be out of possession, just two forwards up top in Keegan Kelly and Bryce Willoughby as they're trying to press as Moore gets it out, tries to find his midfield, and it's won by Shear now as the Mountaineers try to charge the other way. Back in possession is Ishii. Martinez gets it back, loses it a little bit as Harry Hogman's down on the pitch and there's another whistle blown.
0: Yeah, and that's just an unfortunate spot to be in there for the Pioneers. Both guys going for the ball. Hogman beats him to it, just gets ran through.
1: Now back in play as Ferreira has it. To Ishii on the right. Back to Ferreira. Slowing down play after a triumphant past couple of minutes, especially a lot of red flying around the pitch as Moore now has it. He's holding possession. Long ball, tries to find Ishii, does find him, flicks it on. Isaac Shear can't get there.
0: Yeah, and that's an interesting tactic there from the Mountaineers. Not really known as a long ball team, but we've seen a fair share of long balls, like we said, the Mountaineers needed to do to be effective here tonight.
1: Now it's another long throw. Out of play, will be a Mountaineer throw that time as Willoughby can't get the end of the long throw.
0: Yeah, and it looks like the Pioneers are really playing for throw-ins that can spring a counterattack here. That is their style, but it hasn't typically been through throw-ins.
1: And now it's a fight for possession, a hold, a tug. Mountaineers everywhere, still in Pioneer possession, now charging on the right side. It's Will King going over. Now back to the back line, it's Grant Lund. Over to the left is Ryan Mackay. Now forward, still in Pioneer possession. Sea of shirts all around all of them. As King has it on the right back roll. Now back as the Pioneers look for something. Now in the midfield, Mackay. As Callie gets it over to the left, charging forward, trying to find Eric Collins. Now in the possession of Ishii, who gets it back to Moore, who drills it to the back. And there will be another whistle as Ishii's on the pitch.
0: Yeah, Ishii just got absolutely decked to the ground out of frustration there from, I don't believe it was Collins. I believe that was Collins who just decked Ishii out of frustration right there. The ref gave him a stern talking to. Still no cards yet in this match.
1: Now that's the third foul in the past 2 minutes from Eric Collins. Still no cards, as each have gotten more and more physical. Very similar match and start to a match as it was against George Mason for the Mountaineers, as Ferreira runs out the high press, long ball down towards the line, headed on, kept in play by Shear, only to a red shirt, as they're now

0: Pump being in possession. It's a through ball. Is he on? He is offside. Willoughby just off there as the Mountaineers get another good break.
1: Yeah, that was a great run from Willoughby. He was going to be kind of, not through on goal, but he was going to be past that Mountaineer back line. Just left a second early there. Got the offsides penalty. Sucks for the Pioneers.
0: Now it's Toby Moore on the back line as the Mountaineers have not been able to get out of their own half for the past couple of minutes now. Now it's to Martinez as they try to build up play. Martinez has time, takes it over to Cormier on the left. Recalde now in the progressive position, makes one miss, back to Pustahegi. Pustahegi uses his time, gets it to Ferreira, tries a switch play. In the midfield, it's Alvarez. Back to Ferreira as bodies flew his way. Ishii now on the right to Harry Hogman. Hogman now runs with it. Long ball. Recalde trying to get on the end. It's headed away. Last-ditch effort from Will King. And he's a little bit shaken up afterwards. But it will be the first corner kick of the match for the Mountaineers.
1: Yeah, and I believe Recalde might have collided with King's head there right as they both went to the ground. It was a great piece of play from the Mountaineers, though, sending that long ball in to give Recalde a chance to put it on target. Corner pieces are where the Mountaineers have started to thrive this season.
0: Yeah, they've looked and looked and looked to try to find some success with the corners that they've done so well at winning. Still led the league in corner kicks a season ago. Around Stratford said they were around mid-table and converting those corner kicks. Now, once again this season, they've top five in the nation in corners through five matches, and it seems to be another one of those years where set pieces are the difference for this team, and if they convert them, it will be Kanta Ishii taking the right foot in swing. Plenty of black jerseys, only one outside the box, and it's Nacho Martinez. Ishii, hand high, sends it towards the box. Whipped high, header on, off goal, and it will be a cold kick.
1: Yeah, and that's just a poor set piece from the Mountaineers. Ishii hit that a mile high into the sky. The only thing you can do with a cross like that is head it wide or head it over, and it went wide right there. If you're going to play for these set pieces like the Mountaineers have been doing this season, you have to convert them at a higher rate.
0: And they've only converted one corner kick all season, and it was all whenever they took it short against UNCG. And now it's an early and quick counterattack for Eric Collins and the Pioneers. So he tries to find help, gets it to Willoughby, and now resets play as Poltos almost won possession back. Mountaineers still press high. It's all the way to Lund now, the right center back, who gets it over to King. Fighting for it are the Mountaineers. It's won back by Alvarez. Has time, takes it. Cross in, it's early. Poltos can't get there, but it will be another corner.
1: Yeah, and just a little bit of an overhit there from Alvarez, just out of the reach of the outstretched leg of Poltos. You have to be really happy if you're the Mountaineers for getting another set-piece opportunity to kind of make up for the one that you just squandered.
0: And will be Juan Alvarez to take this one, the left-footed magician, as you will. I mean, the second he got added into the lineup last season after missing the first couple of games, he made an impact, assisted on one, scored a couple goals against George Mason last season, but plays this one short. Now Shear gets it inside. Inside is saved. Battle around. Hogman blocked. Cormier. Alvarez blocked. Ishii. Long shot blocked again. Cleared away by the Pioneers. How do the Mountaineers not score there?
1: And the reason the Mountaineers don't score right there is because that's exactly what the Pioneers do as a defensive unit. They will block anything that enters the box. The Mountaineers, a couple of long shots, still not enough to break through this Pioneer defense.
0: Now it's back in Mountaineer possessions after a throw. Long ball to Alvarez. It's headed away. Foul called, whistled on Alvarez. Will be Pioneer possession as we are in the 27th minute now.
1: Yeah, and Alvarez just went through the Pioneer right there as there's a long ball over the top.
0: It will be a fight for it between Willoughby and Ferreira, and we'll see now the play as Ferreira won the foot race.
1: Yeah, and the Pioneers are going to press extremely high right here, all the way into the Mountaineers' box, trying to press on this throw-in. They want to win the ball back now to get a shot on Moore.
0: A long throw now by Ishii to try to win a little bit of possession. Deflected back from Hogman. Now Willoughby can get on the end of this one. Willoughby with a checked by Ferreira. A lot of physicality, no whistle after what looked to be a long push. And now it's back to King on the right side. Tries to get a through ball over. One back by Pustahege, a fight for it. Pustahege keeps it in play. Pustahege gets it over to the left side. It's Ricalde all the way back. And it's Alvarez charging for it. Ball was just behind Isaac Shear, and it will be Pioneer possession.
1: Yeah, and the Pioneers kind of taking control of this match here in the last minute, stopping all of those shots in their box, now controlling possession in the Mountaineers' half.
0: Now, still in the back line, it's Lund. High press, difficult situation for Hull, but he claims it calmly as a deflected ball went all the way back to the goalkeeper.
1: Yeah, and that was another instance of the Pioneer back line being a little loose with the ball at their feet.
0: And there's a foul whistled on Pablo Pultos, who tried to charge behind and win possession back from Ryan Mackay, a freshman center back.
1: Yeah, and the ref's exchanging a few words with Pultos, telling him, hey, the foul was right here. Don't kick the ball 5 yards backwards. As Redenforce enters for the Mountaineers.
0: That looked to be two subs. It's Jakob Redenforce and Tyler Ladono Zapata. There's a long ball played to no one, as it will be a Mountaineer throw.
1: Yeah, and I think that was intentional there to try and realign the tactic for the Pioneers.
0: And first touch for Redenforce, he draws a foul. Jakob Redenforce is listed as defender on the roster, but has played primarily almost in the attacking part of midfield since coming to Morgantown.
1: Yeah, and it looks like they moved Shear a little bit wider on the pitch, and Redenforce is going to play that Isaac Shear role.
0: And there's a phenomenal ball play by Pustahege to touch Shear all the way to Zapata in the midfield. Martinez loses possession but quickly wins it back as Cormier has it in the left. Finds Ricalde now. Through ball, Redenforce immediately. Redenforce gets it inside. Tries to find a teammate but loses possession. A long ball only to Pustahege, who gets it up to Cormier on the left. Redenforce back to Cormier, who pulled up a little bit on his knee. And as the ball goes out of play, it will be a Mountaineer throw.
1: Yeah, and that's a great piece of play there from the Mountaineers, just kind of controlling possession in the Pioneer half.
0: Now Ricalde charges inside to Redenforce, who gets fouled and will be a semi-threatening free kick for the Mountaineers in their own attacking half. Almost to the attacking third.
1: Yeah, and that was a brutal foul from Keegan Kelly in the sense that he just ran through Redenforce.
0: And it's Cormier now with it on his feet. It's back to Zapata, his first touch. He immediately gives it back to Pustahege. Cormier on the left to Zapata. Redenforce uses physicality to get it back to Cormier as the Mountaineers try to reset. We're in the 30th minute now in Morgantown. Still 0-0. Two shots on goal for the Mountaineers. One for Denver. It's Ishii on the right. Tries to charge ahead. Only pulls back to Ferreira. Pustahege. Now all the way over to Cormier. Ricalde now on the left-hand side. Makes one miss. Splits two defenders. Ricalde using his speed. Ricalde crosses in, claimed by Hull.
1: Yeah, that's great from Hull right there. He had to make a rash decision. Does he want to come and claim that one or let it go through and see if his defender can make a play? Hull dives very bravely on the ball there. Isaac Shear's foot was inches from his head.
0: Now Ricalde is trying to press high on King. He gets it to Willoughby. Possession flipped around. Advantage looks to be played now for the Pioneers as now they charge in possession once again. Winning inside is Eric Collins. In the midfield, gets it. Still has it on his feet, uses time, gets it back to King. All the way back to the Pioneer back line to Mackay. To the midfield. Back to Lund, the right center back. Forward is won by Ricalde. Cormier with it. Back to Ricalde now in the midfield. Back to Ferreira, the right center back. To Pustahegi. He gets it forward to Zapata. Tyler Ladono Zapata. As Cormier is now more progressive as Renfors just loses possession. And it's quickly a counterattack for the Pioneers. It's a 2-on-2. The Mountaineers get back. Still with it is the same player as Collins, who loses possession as Ferreira does a great job to slow everything down. Yeah, there will be a couple subs.
1: I do want to say that Renfors kind of pulled up, was grabbing the back of his calf there. And in that previous play, that previous run of play, I'm really surprised that the Denver coaching staff didn't call for a VAR check on a potential card from Cormier. Cormier, very reminiscent of Timmy Weah in for Team USA, kind of threw a backhand into the back of Eric Collins or Keegan Kelly's head.
0: As Anthony Massino is now in the match on the right-hand side. Immediately tries to find him, but it's ahead of the way by Cormier. All the way back now. Into the midfield. It's fought around. Isaac Chiromos wins it back. It's only Mackay. Is there something on the pitch right now? I can't tell if that's a shoe or just a piece of towel or something.
1: Looks like a piece of wrist tape.
0: Ah, okay. Charging possession. Willoughby can't get on the end of a long ball. Ishii now with it. Ferreira gets it ahead. It's red and fours. First touch since the pull up. Gets it back to Cormier. Mountaineers trying to attack on that left side.
1: Yeah, that left side's been very key for the Mountaineers so far in this match. Redenforce and Ricalde have been very good here in the recent minutes, and Cormier's been pushing further and further up the pitch.
0: Still on the back line for the Mountaineers as they try to create something. Zapata, a progressive. Poltos. Ricalde on the left. It's Redenforce charging in, doesn't find them. It's a cross forward. Poltos finds a teammate. It's slid away and cleared out of play. Only to Ishii, who keeps it in play as it was rolling out. Mountaineers still in possession. Zapata, Ishii now. All the way on the right side. Cross in, headed away. But a mistake by the substitute. It's Zapata. Sheer cross in. Ricalde, Poltos, Ricalde, saved away.
1: Incredible goalkeeping from Hull right there, diving in and punching the ball off the ground to keep it away from that poaching Ricalde.
0: And now Martinez with it, who gets it over to Ferreira. Ferreira moving with the ball, gets it to Zapata, to Shear. Now back to Ishii on the right. Ishii gets it to his left, curls a shot, just wide.
1: Yeah, and that was not something you're used to seeing from Konta Ishii. He's not left-footed. And hitting an absolute rocket off the left foot, off the inside cut there. You could have potentially seen Poltos go for the header to head it into the net, but I believe he made the right play there in letting it go. It was just inches wide from Ishii.
0: Konta Ishii, I haven't seen him do that since, Connor, you and I were here watching the Pitt exhibition when Ishii got a shot on goal that was an incredible save by Pitt's keeper to keep him scoreless there. But very close for the first goal and multiple facets for the Mountaineers. This is back in play only to Pustahegi. Ferreira, Mountaineers back in possession. It's on Ishii's boot. Long ball. Headed away. Ricalde can get to it. Gets it back to Cormier's left back. Zapata to Ferreira. Ferreira moving with the ball. Highly progressive center back over to Ishii. Konta Ishii. Cross in early. Only to Hull.
1: Yeah, Ricalde slipped there, and it wasn't the best of crosses from Ishii directly to Hull. If Ricalde doesn't slip there, he could have given the keeper a little bit of a scare, but the keeper boots the ball up the pitch, and the Pioneers are looking to attack.
0: But it only gets to the head of Pusahegi as it's batted around. That will be a handball on a Pioneer.
1: Kieran Hanna. That's his third stoppage of play. I do want to go back and correct. It was him who ran through Ishii outside the Mountaineer box earlier.
0: Yeah. And it is Pusahegi now as the Mountaineers get it back on that left side. As Ricalde played a little bit further back than he has been. Switches field. Pusahegi to Ferreira. Trying to find Ishii. Doesn't get to him yet. Now gets it to him. As Kanta Ishii cuts it inside. Makes someone slip. Back to Ferreira. As John Fritcher comes on for Bryce Willoughby. For the Pioneers. Isaac Shear brings it out of play. It will be a throw-in for the Mountaineers. Kanta Ishii will take it.
1: Yeah, as the Mountaineers are looking to make a sub here, looks like it's Sammy Walker, Braden Smith coming onto the pitch.
0: Is that Sebastian Burke as well?
1: I believe it is.
0: It will be. Sebastian Burke comes on for Ishii. Ricalde makes way for Braden Smith. And Isaac Shear will also go to the bench in favor
1: Thomas Bowe
0: of Tommy
1: on
0: Bowe.
1: The boat.
0: And charging forward are the Mountaineers immediately to the box. It's battled around, fighting for it. Cormier wins possession. Long shot deflected out of play. That had some power to it from Cormier.
1: Yeah, and Cormier knuckled that one. That ball had some crazy movement to it, even though it only made it about 10 yards. It was knuckling. Nothing you can do as a Pioneer defender other than put it out for a corner kick. This is another chance for the Mountaineers to capitalize on set pieces that has been a focus from Stratford all offseason.
0: As it is, Tyler Ladono-Zapata taking the corner kick with his right foot. It's on the way towards the box. It's a good hit. Headed on. Claimed by Hull.
1: Yeah, and there were some calls for a handball there from Sammy Walker. Don't believe there was one.
0: And now it's headed into the sky after a goal long throw, and Thomas Bowe just decks. I believe that was, yeah, Keegan Kelly.
1: Yeah, and Kelly's been on the ground a lot here recently. He's taken a beating from Cormier, and now Thomas Bowe, the ref's having some words with Bowe, probably telling him, hey, man, you get one more of those, after that, it's a card.
0: Now it's back in play as Grant Lund just thumps it into the air after a deflection as Martinez now runs with it, slips. It's still his. It's now forward. Braden Smith can run now. Braden Smith with it. Gets it onto his left foot. Early cross towards the box. Sammy Walker to Redenforce, who loses possession. Zapata now back to him. It's Sebastian Burke to Zapata. Who Ferreira gets forward. Back to the midfielder, Zapata. Early cross in. Headed away to Martinez. Back to Ferreira as they go towards the right flank. Forward to Burke. Sebastian Burke gets onto his left. Back to Ferreira. Searches for an early cross. Gets it inside. Zapata. Zapata deflected around. Calls for a handball inside the box. Yeah. Nothing doing just yet.
1: It did appear to be a handball. The ref might go look at this in a few seconds here, but it's not looking that way.
0: As it's now back in Mountaineer possession, as looks to be no VAR review, as there's a pull looking for a foul, plays advantage for Denver. And one back by the Mountaineers into the midfield is Thomas Bowe. Jakob Redenforce forward to Cormier on the left. Through ball, tries to find Braden Smith. It's a foot race, but Will King wins it and now can clear it away. Eventually, but only to Martinez, who gets it over to his teammate Cormier. Still no looks for review. Seems to be too late now. As Zapata tries to find a teammate, still has possession. Gets it inside. Thomas Bowe makes one miss. Shot! Saved!
1: That is an incredible save from Hull. Literally fingertips it wide, screaming at his defenders. Thomas Bowe put a man into his grave, put him on the ground, whipped it towards that bottom left corner, and just full extension, Alex Hull tips it wide.
0: That was so close for the first goal of his collegiate career for Tommy Bowe, but it will be another corner kick for the Mountaineers. It's the Pata taking again, the fourth corner of the game. Hand high, shot towards net. Deflected around the box, was last touched by a red shirt. A race for it, and it will be a long throw opportunity now for the Mountaineers.
1: Yeah, and that ball was sent towards Cormier at the back post. As the Mountaineers take the throw quickly to try and establish this attack.
0: And there was a tried to get into the box, but only finds a red jersey. It's sky high. That's a great touch over there on the West Virginia sideline.
1: Yeah, and Stratford says, go, go, go. We have all the momentum. Let's keep going here.
0: And a pull on Walker. Advantage slightly played. It will be a long ball. Trying to find Tommy Bowe, who gets pulled around. No whistle. And that will be charging up the left side. And possession and a whistle as looks to just be stopping the play there was Sebastian Burke.
1: Yeah, and I think Sebastian Burke just got tangled up with the Pioneer midfielder right there. Nothing egregious or nothing foul there other than the actual foul that was played.
0: As we enter 43 minutes into this match, only two to play in the first half. It's a long free kick attempt, long ball played high in the sky, possession won by Cormier, just bodying, and it's only the Walker, right in force, gets it over to Cormier. Mountaineers can charge in possession here, as Martinez can't find Thomas Bowe. Would have been a great opportunity for any sort of chance for the Mountaineers if that could find Bowe.
1: Yeah, and I don't even think he was looking for Bowe right there. I believe that was meant to go to Burke, but just no power behind that pass and ripped it directly into a Pioneer defender's leg, ultimately to the keeper.
0: As Hull hoops it downfield, it's headed away by Pustahagi, sent into the sky by Zapata, and now it's a counterattack opportunity that is stifled by Ferreira. Burke on the right, long ball, tries to find Smith, headed away by King, only to Cormier. Back to Smith now. He can run with it. It's deflected out of play now by King. Man, the Denver right back has had a great day.
1: Yeah, and I also want to give a shout-out to Anthony Messino right there for the amount of pressure he was applying to both Braden Smith and Cormier right there.
0: As there's 1 minute to play now in the first half, as Jakob Redenforce has possession back to Ferreira. Mountaineers looking for a late first half goal. Still 0-0 in Morgantown. To Ferreira. 4:15 on the clock. As Ferreira searches, very highly advanced. Back over to Ferreira. It's Burke now with it on the speed on the right side to Thomas Bowe, who slips. It's now a big chance for the Pioneers. Charging with it. At his feet. Over. Straight ahead. Cormier and deflected out of reach, and now it's out of play. Will be a throw in for Messino, who gets it to King. As Smith presses high, Walker now presses high. There's 9 seconds left. The Mountaineers can get a quick opportunity. It's a long pass, but won't find anyone. And we go to the half in a 0-0 deadlock.
1: Yeah, it's been all Mountaineers for about 35 minutes of this half. Those other 10 were all Pioneers, though. The Pioneers, once again, struggling to get shots off. That's what you expect with the counterattacking style of football. The Mountaineers struggling to get shots on goal. You can't ask for much more from this Pioneer defense in terms of shot deflection, shot blocking, getting in the way of the Mountaineers and not allowing them clean looks on net.
0: And to go through some stats as we enter halftime, 10 shots for the Mountaineers to the Denver's one. Denver's lone shot was on goal, and we can't even consider that a shot. That was a cross. Two on goal for the Mountaineers, Two saves for Denver, one for Toby Moore. Five fouls for West Virginia compared to nine for Denver, and four corner kicks for West Virginia compared to Denver's zero. It's nil-nil at half, but the possession has been heavily in favor of West Virginia. We'll send it to RJ and the guys so they can break down this entire match in the halftime break. This is West Virginia men's soccer on 91.7 FM, WWVU FM, The Moose.
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5: 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I'm your host, RJ Rice. Alongside me still Anthony Ritchie, Crystal Haynes, and Gavin Wheeler. Guys, nil-nil so far in this first half between Denver and West Virginia. I will read off the stats for you here. For West Virginia, 10 shots compared to Denver's 1. And Denver's 1 shot was on goal compared to West Virginia's 2 shots on goal. Denver has 2 saves. West Virginia has 1. Denver has 9 fouls compared to West Virginia's 5. Denver has no corners while West Virginia has 4 of them. And for offsides, Denver was offsides twice and West Virginia offsides once. Guys, we'll talk about this West Virginia finishing on offense because, as we kind of mentioned, we've mentioned this in the pregame show, you're going to have to get a lot of finishes on these set pieces and good opportunities. I mean, they've had a decent amount of opportunities. It just seems they can't convert. I mean, do you guys think there's a certain reason that behind that, or is this Denver defense just playing really good? Or even Alex Hall, he's been very incredible so far.
6: I mean, the goalkeeper for Denver has been doing an amazing job when it comes to this game. He has 2 saves, but with the one play we saw 4 shots attempted on goal at one moment, and the Mountaineers failed to capitalize. So I feel like when it comes to this Mountaineers team, they just need to capitalize. They need to be patient. We see a lot of rush goals. We see passes getting sent overhead, attempted shots going way over the net. That's not even within 5 feet of it. So I feel like this Mountaineers team just needs to slow down. They just need to slow down, take their time, and for the love of this game, please capitalize on your corner kicks, as you already have 4 so far in this game.
7: As you said, RJ, the Mountaineers definitely have had opportunities to get these goals. Anthony pointed out at one point they did have that 4 attempts on to get that goal in 1 try. I mean, it is not that West Virginia doesn't have these opportunities. It is that they're not playing and getting them in the time that they should be. And also, Denver's goalkeeper is very good. I think it's just one of those things that you have to find the right moment, the right second, and they'll get it.
8: Yeah, I think it's going to be very tough for the Mountaineers to score. I mean, this Denver defense plays so compact. They press the ball. They cut down the shooting angles, and goalkeeper Alex Hall for Denver has been playing lights out. But one thing I have noticed in this game is when the shots come in, he tends to parry them kind of in the middle instead of away to the sideline. So I think that's one thing that West Virginia needs to look to kind of press those shots, follow in your shots. When someone does shoot, make sure there's 2 guys, even 3 guys pressing the keeper, because if that bounce comes out or back out, someone needs to be there, and that's a good opportunity to score.
5: I mean, yeah, Gavin, you talk about it. It can take one lucky bounce, and West Virginia or Denver could take advantage depending on which team is in possession on offense. But speaking of the possession battle, it seemed like West Virginia for most of this game has had possession, especially on Denver's half of the field. I think for the Mountaineers, that's a really great advantage because you're getting these opportunities set up slowly but surely, playing through your midfielders, through balls, the 1-2s even. But I think really for this West Virginia team, we go back to it. When you get those opportunities, you just cannot finish them. And for West Virginia, that's killed them. I mean, it's a 0-0 game, but you could argue that this could potentially be a 1-0 West Virginia lead, but it is 0-0 at halftime. And for halftime adjustments for West Virginia's offense, how do you guys expect them to get more quality? I mean, the opportunities they've had have been pretty decent, but how do you expect them to actually finish them and put the ball in the net?
6: I would say, like Gavin, you mentioned earlier about needing to predict the ball. One thing I'm going to say for West Virginia, they just need to bring more people up front. They need more people to press up and to actually bring that aggressiveness. We saw Denver doing a little bit of the same thing near the beginning of the game. Like, they started to lock down that West Virginia midfield that they're known for. And then we didn't see much panic, though, through West Virginia, which is a lot better than compared to the Akron game, which was a no contest. However, though, I say for West Virginia, they just need to bring the ball up, get more people up there to make more opportunities, make the defense look at more than two players, such as Ricaldi and Ishii. And actually, I would say a third with it being Pathos, but they just need more players up there to capitalize on goals.
7: I think you're right, Anthony. Spreading the ball out, as they would say, spread the love a little bit out on the field. You know, it's one of those things where you have all these players. Give them each the fair opportunity. It's not just two players make or break the game. You need everyone to be involved. So, although you do have two leading goal scorers on the team, you need to be able to give everyone that chance, because if you're not going to play a fair ball, most likely Denver is going to have those scores covered most of the game.
8: Yeah, I think one thing West Virginia needs to do more, and what they kind of did against George Mason in their last game, was switch to like a two striker kind of press, because this Denver back line has a tendency to be a little more clumsy with the ball at their feet. So I think if you switch to a two up front, try to press the ball, force a mistake, I think that's the best way you get an opportunity on goal because of how compact and how well organized this Denver defense is.
5: Yeah, I mean, Gavin, you talk about that press, especially from your forwards. I know you even mentioned that for West Virginia to try to do to Alex Hall to potentially get one of those mistakes that way. But I really think, at least for West Virginia's on the defensive side, you haven't had to do much because this Denver team really hasn't got it near Toby Moore. So I think that's a great advantage that your midfielders and forwards are giving you if you're West Virginia, and especially for your defense. You don't have to worry about, at least so far in this first half, having to worry about inequality attempts from Denver, because, as we mentioned earlier, they only have one shot. I mean, it was a quality shot since it was on goal, but still only limiting the one shot in the first half, I think, for this West Virginia defensive line. A lot of credit going to them, but we'll switch on the Denver side. How do you expect Denver to almost adjust in this second half, considering, as we mentioned, they didn't really have much possession in the first half, and in the second half, you know they're going to want to switch that up.
6: I would say one really big thing that we saw a small glimpse of near the beginning of the game is that Denver's going to rely on their speed. That speed was really a big factor in stopping and controlling that midfield and taking away from West Virginia. Like, when they controlled the midfield, it was when they got their first shot to make an advance. But I'd say look out for Denver's speed. You have Bryce Willoughby up there. You have Keegan Kelly. You have mispronounced. Ethan Orchard is another player that is going to be something to look out for with those two forwards as well. So I'm just going to say be prepared for more aggressiveness from this Denver team in speed.
7: I say not only are you going to want more aggressiveness from Denver, you're probably going to see them try to have possession of that ball a little bit more than what they did in that first half. Obviously, you have to have possession of the ball to be able to score for the most part. So it's something that I think, you know, they allowed West Virginia to have that much possession. That's probably going to be what they want in the second half.
8: Yeah, honestly, I don't see much of a change coming from Denver coming into the second half. I think they're playing the game they want to play. I think they're sitting back, letting West Virginia attack, and I think they're just waiting for an opportunity to hit on the counterattack, throw that ball to Bryce Willoughby, and just try to, like, hit on the counterattack, get a one-on-one situation, and use his speed to go get a goal.
5: Yeah, well, speed will be a big advantage for this Denver team. If they can get some of those creations, as you're listening to West Virginia Men's Soccer Halftime Show here on WWVU FM 91.7 Morgantown, U92 the Moose. I mean, guys, I'll switch it now back to West Virginia. I mean, so far on offense, you really can't complain with the opportunities they've been getting, but kind of like we've mentioned, I mean, it seems to be almost the tale of this first half. Or even the last couple of games, you get those opportunities. They look really nice, even on the corners in those set pieces, but sometimes they just either are to no avail or just